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2: Hey, hey, hey, it's the Red Rocker Sammy Hagar. Wake up, you sleepy heads. It's time to party. We are going to count down my favorite bands and favorite songs that have been played at the Cabo Wabo with me for my birthday bash over the years. So I guess we're just going to call this show the Best of the Cabo Wabo Birthday Bash. When we come back, we're going to start off with somebody that you may know. Don't go away.
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4: Hagar's Top Rock Countdown, and that would be me, the Red Rocker himself, right here. All right, woo, hey, let's go. Slash, he's played the Cabo Wabo, and so has Matt, and so has Duff. They played it together sometimes, they play at different times, come down with different people. So I'm just going to play a Guns N' Roses track to bring up Slash, Matt, and Duff. Sweet Child of Mine.

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He's played the Cabo Wabo. 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Yeah, Sammy Hagar's birthday bash. Wow, October 13th, brother. And do you know that there are 50,000 people on the internet said they want tickets? It's brutal, brutal. But Chad Smith, Joe Satriani played the Cabo Wabo many times. Joe's done it with Chickenfoot. Chad's done it with me and everybody else. The old jam sessions from the old days. So I'll play a song with Chad and Joe in the same song. And the song's been done at the Cabo Wabo on stage many, many times. Here's a little Chickenfoot with Soap on a Rope.

Yeah, you thought I was going to forget Mikey. 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You see how tricky I am? So many people have played the Cobble Wobble, there is no chance I could do a song by each of them. So I'm kind of making a little hodgepodge, putting people together with other members that have been there at different times underneath the band. And so, anyway, to save time. And actually, Chicken Foot originated at the Cobble Wobble at the birthday bash with Mikey, myself, and Chad. And we added Joe later. We were Chicken Foot for 3 years before we put Joe in there. People don't know that. Well, I'm telling you. Tell you something else you don't know. School's out, mother! Whoop!

0: Yeah, Alice Cooper. He did a video down there, and it was called Fistful of Alice. Rob Zombie was there to join him on for a couple songs, and I was there, Slash was there, all kind of people were there on that DVD that was filmed at the Cabo Wabo. So a little school's out. Alice and Rob Zombie, you know, they're kind of the same kind of guys. They're really out there, you know, their image, man, all makeup and crazy and dark and evil. And you talk to them in the daytime, and they're like, hi, how are you? 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You know, Rob, he even looks like a different guy. Of course, he can't go around with all that stuff on his face and stuff and his hair all spray painted with dirt and crap. Man, you can't go around like that in the daytime. Huh? We'll be right back.
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11: Sammy Hagar's Top Rock Countdown, the best of the Cobble Wobble Birthday Bash Show. Yeah, here we go. Now, normally coming out of the commercial break, I would have a song first. But this time, I'm going to talk because I can't just play this song by Metallica. Kari's birthday bash, we had Kari's 50th birthday bash down there, January 5th or something like that. And, James Hetfield finally made it to the Cobble Wobble because he doesn't drink. So he doesn't want to come to the Cobble Wobble hanging out with me and my buddies. But Lars and Kirk sure as hell do. And by God, they've been there quite a few times. And one time when Lars and Kirk were there, Lars and the boys, they stayed up for 3 days. If people who saw that picture on my Instagram of Lars and myself and Matt Sorum and Jerry Cantrell and David Lauser and Mike Inez and Stephen Stills. Whew, what a night to remember. So here's a little Castellane by Metallica.

Yeah, we come out of that with Man in the Box, my favorite Jerry Cantrell song. Without a doubt, that is Man in the Box. Every time Jerry comes down, and he's been to the Cobble Wobble, probably he's third in the most of anybody. And Jerry and I, we do Man in the Box, we do Rock and Roll, we do Rock Candy, and Mike Inez has been there a few times with him. I got the pictures to prove it. So when we come back, no, we're not going anywhere. What do I mean when we come back? We are back. So Gary Wright, when he was in Spooky Tooth, we flew together in planes because we didn't have buses back then, and we didn't have our own plane, that's for damn sure. So we always went commercial, or we drove in station wagons from gig to gig. So it was Montreal, Spooky Tooth, Humble Pie. I got to be really good friends with Gary Wright. And it's so funny because he had a really cute girlfriend back then. I don't know if he's married. I don't know nothing about it. I'm just saying, this is 1973. And he had a really cute girlfriend. And she ended up like picking up on me, like, you know, oh, I shouldn't even say all this stuff. It's terrible. It wasn't his wife or nothing. But, man, I'm going, damn, really? I won't tell you the whole story, but I will play Love is Alive.

Yeah, Gary played Love. He came down and did two nights at the Cantina. It was great. You know, I was there. He just played with my band. You know, they backed him up on a few songs. Great guy. Really, a really spiritual guy. He was best friends with Ravi Shankar and George Harrison, man. He was in that whole big spiritual world. He knows all them guys, man, you know, from that world, the Beatles and all that stuff.

0: We had a little Van Halen Cabo Wabo. Yeah, OU812. Oh, man, Cabo Wabo. Man, I remember writing that song in Cabo and calling up Eddie on the phone and singing it to him. I said, just think, make it last. The mantra song, just think, make it last. Da-da-da. I remember when I was 17. 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And instead, I said, you know, I've been to Rome. Dallas, Texas. Man, I thought I'd seen it all. You see what I'm saying, folks? I just told you how I wrote that song. I wrote it to one of my own songs. Eddie came up with new music, and boom, there it was. All right? Woo! When we come back, we're going to have John Entwistle from The Who. We're going to have Bret Michaels. We're going to have Neil Schon. And I'm going to tell you some more stories. The Red Rocker. We'll be right back. Go get yourself some Beach Bar rum. Don't fool yourself. If you're near a Walmart, you go down there and you just pick some up. In some states. All right.
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10: The Red Rocker, Sammy Hagar's Top Rock Countdown. This week we're counting down the best of the Cobble Wobble Birthday Bash. People that have played there time and time again and all this stuff. And one of the classic ones, Tommy Lee, who's played there many times, my fellow Libra buddy. So he would be like partying in Cobble on his birthday, and I'd be partying in Cobble on his birthday. Hey, Tommy, running. Hey, come on down. Yep, all this stuff. And I remember one time Tommy was playing drums, and Chad Smith. Chad's like a big farm guy. He probably weighs 210. He's about 6'2". You know, and he came and he jumped on Tommy's shoulders, little old skinny Tommy Lee sitting on the drums. And Chad came off the, there's a stairs that go up right off the drum set. So he stood about three stairs up and just kind of leaped down on Tommy's shoulders. I thought Tommy was going to break in half. Damn. Anyway, but he kept going and I screamed and yelled at Chad. Chad stopped drinking after that. Thank God. Here's a little Tommy Lee, a little girls, girls, girls.

Tommy Lee, a little girls. John Entwistle was a Libra as well. Hey, I think he was born October 8th or 5th or something. I think it was on my brother's birthday. I don't know, but John used to come down and for his birthday. He had a timeshare there, and so it was my birthday same week, so we jammed many times. But I miss John. He was the best guy to jam with, man. He was so quiet and simple. Always had a cigarette in one hand, a cocktail in the other. And, man, but that dude, when he picked up that bass, it was like, whoa! He had hands like Joe Satriani's hands or Eddie Van Halen or something. I mean, but he played bass that way. It was like, he just burn on that mother. And so, my favorite song to play with him besides Won't Be Fooled Again and a couple other Who songs was Live from Leeds version of Summertime Blues, which they didn't write that Summertime Blues Eddie Cochran song, but it was just bad. I used to love singing this song with him. Okay? Here, little Summertime Blues up in his mother!

Yeah, and that was Talk Dirty to Me after Summertime Blues from little Bret Michaels and little Poison. Now, Bret was down there one time in the old days, man, when we used to do live radio broadcasts from Cobble Wobble for my birthday, and we would just jam. I mean, and they'd let us broadcast it live on rock radio across the country. Probably the same station you're listening to right now used to do this, and it was like something that you just never see done anymore. I remember one time we played live on 170 stations, and poor Bret Michaels, he said, I'm going to do an acoustic version of Freebird or something. And he got up there and he forgot the freaking lyrics. And he's live on the radio, and I'm looking at him. He's dying. He's trying to make it up. It ain't working. And audience start looking at him funny. I had to go down. I forget what happened, but man, those were the days of rock radio, live music coming from the Cobble Wobble, and just unpredictable. How about Stephen Stills? He's been there a few times with me. Love the One You're With.

0: 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The Red Rocker, go get yourself some Beach Bar rum. 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

Bash, which my big one's coming up. But anyway, so these are all the people that have played over the years at the Cabo Wabo with me. Some of them for my birthday bash, some of them when I'm just hanging out on this for no reason, just hanging. And some people, like this next group coming up, they were hired to do a private show for a corporation or something, and the corporation wanted to do it at the Cabo Wabo. This happens all the time. You can't imagine how many people have actually done that, including myself. Okay? Somebody says to you, hey, we want to pay you this crazy, stupid gazillion dollars to come to Cabo, spend a week, and play a couple nights at your cantina for about 400 or 500 of our employees from around the world. And you go, you sure you want to pay me for that? Here's Ann and Nancy Wilson with some Barracuda.

coming out of that was U2. Streets Have No Name. You know, U2, those guys come to Cabo all the time. Sometimes they actually hub out of Cabo. They'll come and do a show in L.A., go back to Cabo. Come, you know, do another show in L.A., go back to Cabo for a week. So most of the time, they come down and hang at the Cabo Wabo. I personally have never been at the Cabo Wabo when U2 was hanging out. But all the guys, my team, they tell me, hey, Sammy, you know, U2's down here. Bono's on the floor. You know, I said, well, let them have my dressing room. He said, no, they want to hang out right down on the floor, man. They want to dance. They're down there with bottles of tequila dancing. Come on. These guys are cool. You know what I'm saying? All right. And speaking of tearing it up, same thing happened with Joan Jett. I love rock and roll.

0: When we come back, we're going to have more of the Top Rock Countdown with the Red Rocker Sammy Hagar himself right here in your face. Are we having any fun yet? Ow!
1: Andrew Hagar here, son of Sammy. 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
1: Friday is like the light at the end of the tunnel, the day we dream about all week. 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
4: We're back to Red Rocker Sammy Hagar with the top, well, my top picks of the people that have played in Cabo at the Cabo Wobble Canteen. And most of these people I play with, a lot of them I didn't. 90% of them I was there. A few of them I wasn't. But they were there. This is a fact check.

Out of sight. You heard some Collective Soul, Shine, one of the great songs. The Collective Soul, the whole band came down one year, and they played the off nights on my birthday. It was fantastic. I'd play like the 7th, they play the 8th, I play the 9th, they play the 10th, I play the 11th, they play the 12th, we play the 13th. They all came down. It was really good. I love Eddie Rowland, one of the great songwriters of all time. Anyway. 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

0: Firewoman, The Cult. Oh, yeah. Billy Duffy. Ah, Great, great, great, great. Well, so we got a couple more things to do. You know, a couple more people to play here. You know, Billy Duffy is one of those guys that really plays loud, too. That's why I think he was in the Neurotic Outsiders, because between him and Steve Jones, man, it was loud. But anyway, yeah, there was a band called the Neurotic Outsiders, okay? It was John Taylor, from bass player from Duran Duran. It was Steve Jones from the Sex Pistols, Matt Sorum, and it might have been Billy Duffy. I don't know who it was, but there was four of them. And I was there, and they were playing. I mean, they came down and wanted to play. And I didn't know that they were playing. I just came down, and I was there at the same time. So blah, blah, blah. They got up and played, and they played so loud. Hands down, they get the award for the loudest band ever played the Combo Wobble. I'm talking beyond Chickenfoot, beyond Van Halen, beyond The Circle, beyond anybody. Them mothers were so friggin' loud. I don't know what they did, but they were cool. All right? So, the best of Combo Wobble birthday bash coming up, the finale.
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3: Rocker Sammy Hagar, we are back with another Top Rock Countdown of my favorite birthday bash, Cobble Wobble birthday bash. You know, friends and songs we played down there. Anyway, we got one more song. You know, all good things must come to end. But, you know, over the years, all the people that have played the Cobble Wobble, I'm leaving so many people out. I mean, because I can't play them on one. I mean, guys from the Sex Pistols, you know, like Steve Jones, Ray, the drummer from Rage Against the Machine, Christine Aguilera, Manah, Alex Gonzalez, Iggy Pop played there one New Year's Eve, just out of the blue, jumping there. Stevie Wonder has been on stage at the Cobble Wobble, comes down there, you know, on some kind of a ship cruise and comes in there and gets right up on stage and just starts playing piano and singing, you know, "You are sunshine of my life." And it was just bad ass. Okay, Michael Bolton, David Hasselhoff, Glenn Frey. I mean, everybody I know, you name it. I'm leaving so many people out. If you said to me, "Oh, well, I saw so-and-so there. Oh, yeah, I forgot about him. Oh, I forgot about her. Oh, yeah, Rihanna. Oh, yeah, I saw Rihanna. Oh, yeah, Rihanna was there." I mean, it's like the Cobble Wobble, and Cobble has had millions and millions of people there, and it's been also good. And one of my dear friends has always played with me. I'm talking fast now because we're running out of time on the show. And thank you for another great, great week, and I'll see you next week on the Sammy Hagar's Top Rock Countdown. And while we're signing off, the Red Rocker himself, thank you. I'll see you next week, or I'll see you at the Cobble Wobble birthday bash. Ah, here's Neil Sean and my dear friends with Whiter Shade of Pale from HSAS.

0: have been listening to the Top Rock Countdown of the Cabo Wabo Birthday Bash, the best of the Birthday Bash artists. It's one of the highlights of my life to have built the Cabo Wabo. And I built it for this reason. I said, I'm going to build a place so when people come down here and visit, they're going to have a place to play. Because any musician on the planet likes to play music or listen to music or whatever. And it worked. Anyway, hope you come sometime and see me down there. I'm down there about 30 shows a year for free. Then we always play the Birthday Bash in October, which is coming up. Like I said, it sells out in 3 seconds. And there'll be lines around the street of people trying to just get in, sneak in, or do whatever they can, you know, bribe somebody. It don't work. If you like sleeping on a sidewalk, come on down and have a good time. Okay? Peace and love to Red Rocker Sammy Hagar here. Checking out. Woo! See you next week.
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2: He said, tell me what kind of sickness I got. 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Plus, I'm in love with a bitch I can't stand. Well, right away, I know what's wrong, see? 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

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Mojo with you all the way till midnight once again.

on a crisp, cool night, like 54 degrees down by the river. Coming up this hour, you and I are going to check out the new one from Evanescence, their latest. Got a new song from Beartooth to enjoy together. A band called Temperance Movement coming up. We'll throw you some Rev Theory, 3 Days Grace, Green Day, Black Sabbath, Foo Fighters, Offspring, and Damn Yankees. And, of course, there's room for your request. 208-746-1995. Let me know what you want to hear. Throw it in there with this. The band is called Lines of Loyalty. They're from Kenosha, Wisconsin. Hello, Wisconsin! The song is called Say Goodbye. Lines of Loyalty. Z-Rock, the Valley's best rock.

0: Z-Rock, the Valley's best rock, and great new rock there from Evanescence, Amy Lee, and her bandmates from Arkansas, Little Rock, Arkansas, years ago. The new song is called Who Will You Follow? 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
1: Hello, I'm the general manager of this radio station. Recently, it's come to my attention that Halloween is here again. You know, I used to hand out those little chocolate bars to trick-or-treaters until I saw how much it was costing me. So 2 years ago, I came up with a really clever plan to save money. See, I travel a lot on business, so I started swiping those little bars of pre-wrapped soap they put in the hotel bathroom. Then I'd call the front desk and complain there was no soap in the room. And they'd send up a bellhop with more, which, of course, I promptly swiped. And if I passed a maid's cleaning cart on my way out, I'd always swipe a handful, stuff them in my pocket, and run like hell. Well, by last Halloween, I had hundreds of them saved up, and I handed them out to all the kids who came to my door. Now, here's the clever part. See, those bars of soap are just about the same size as one of those mini bars of Hershey's chocolate. And those kids didn't figure out they got ripped off till they were back home sorting candy. And the poor saps had no idea who did it. I tell you, it's foolproof. Now, if you'll excuse me, some vandals have been soaping my windows every night for the past year, and I'm still trying to figure out who's doing it.
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0: 96.5, Valley's best rock, and some great new rock there. They're a British supergroup. Thank you very much. Thank you very much. They are called the Temperance Movement. Temperance Movement on a Saturday night. The song is called Eat You Alive. Mojo working for you live till midnight on this Saturday night. Homecoming night for the Lewiston High School kids. Yeah, my daughter's there. Keep your hands off her. Right out loud. Anyway, also getting dangerously close to Halloween. And of course, 6th Street Trick or Treat going to be taking place this year, Friday, October 30th, since Saturday is the 31st. It's going to be from 4 till 6 on 6th Street in Clarkston. Local businesses are going to be handing out candy. There's going to be a costume contest for all ages. You're invited. Come on down. Bring the kids. Dress up. Enjoy the fun in a safe way. The Trick or Treat on 6th Street in Clarkston, Friday, October 30th, 4 till 6 in the afternoon in Clarkston. I ain't afraid of no ghosts. Coming around the corner, got the new one from Beartooth, got Rev Theory, got Offspring on the way.
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2: Yes. Oh, so good to hear your voice.
1: Yours as well.
2: Okay, could I make a request?
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2: Okay, long, tall woman in a black dress in memory of my father. His birthday was September 24th. I was just waiting to, like, make a request with you.
1: Remembering your dad, we'll try and get that in there for you.
2: Okay, Dr. Shane. Love you later. Bye-bye.
1: Bye. Sayonara.
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0: 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Great new rock there from the band Beartooth, formed in 2012 in Columbus, Ohio. New song is called Free. 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

Z-Rock, the Valley's best rock and Avenged Sevenfold. Love that one. Called Scream. Avenged Sevenfold gets us into the 8 o'clock hour on a Saturday night together. Mojo with you till midnight. Coming up this hour, you and I got the new one from Fozzy to enjoy together. New one from a band called Letdown. New one from a band called

Luna Kills. Well, that's ominous, isn't it? Luna Kills. New rock there. Also got some Alice Cooper, AC/DC, Megadeth, Scorpions. Got some Yes, Volbeat, Breaking Benjamin on the way in your request at 208-746-1995. I feel like doing some more screaming. No one better than Ozzy wants to hear you scream on Z-Rock.

0: Z-Rock, the Valley's best rock and the best new rock. That's the new one from Fozzy, Chris Jericho and Company, originally from Atlanta, Georgia. Started out as an Ozzy Osbourne cover band. Done a lot of original stuff since then. That is Fozzy. The new song is called I Know Evil. New one from Fozzy on Z-Rock.
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4: 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Anyway, right before Norm was a band called Let Down, song called Do It For The Love. 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Band fronted by a multi-instrumentalist, songwriter, singer, Blake Coddington, originally from Dallas, now out of Chicago and Nashville. 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Then you were supposed to hear the funny thing, and then go into some Yes. Song is called Walls. Yes, with a silly mojo. 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

0: Z-Rock 96.5, Valley's best rock, and that is, yes, from their 94 album called Talk. Song is called Walls. Mojo working for you on a Saturday night, all the way till midnight in Rocktober with Halloween right in front of us. 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Mojo with you again till midnight. Coming around the corner, a band called Luna Kills. What a name. That's new rock from Luna Kills. Scorpions, 7 Mary 3 on the way.
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Silence. Z-Rock, the Valley's best rock. Great new rock there from a band called Luna Kills. They're Finnish. They're from Finland, of all places. A new song is called Supervillain. Luna Kills. That's new rock, and it's on Z-Rock. Mojo working for you live till midnight on this Saturday night. It's almost 9. You know, that means time for some obscure cheap trick. I'm going to go back to their 1997 album, self

0: self-titled Cheap Trick, kind of a comeback album for them when they signed to Red Ant Music, and then Red Ant Music went bankrupt, but it's still a great album. This song is called Yeah Yeah, Cheap Trick on a Saturday night.
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It's Alice in Chains on a Saturday night, getting us into the 9 o'clock hour together. Mojo working for you till midnight. Let's see. This hour, we'll play some new rock, as always. A band called Versus Me coming up. Got the new one from Five Finger Death Punch, new one from Satch Vi, which is Joe Satriani and Steve Vai together. Also, Rob Zombie on the way. Requested Foo Fighters, Steve Miller, Kansas, Presidents of the United States of America, Miles Kennedy, and your request at 208-746-1995. Let me know what you want to hear. And keep listening for the Rocktober ringtones. Be calling number 6 and win yourself tickets to go see Slaughter. Could happen at any time. Here and now, Stained is on Z-Rock. Yeah.

0: 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Great new rock there from a band called Versus Me. More Wisconsin rock and roll. Hello, Wisconsin. Janesville, Wisconsin, formed in 2014. The new song is called Meet Again. That's new rock from the band Versus Me. 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
1: Greetings, children. This is your old friend Peter with a Halloween tip for you. Remember, don't let your parents trick you into making a goofy-looking costume from home. They'll say it looks much better, but they're just being cheap. Make them go out and buy you one like all the other kids have. That way, no one will laugh at you, and you'll be helping to stimulate the economy. This has been a Halloween message from me, your friend Peter.
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0: 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Satch Vai, guitar gods getting together for a new song called Mayhem. It sounds like mayhem. That's Satch Vai, Steve Vai, and Joe Satriani, new rock on Z-Rock.
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0: Weird Al Yankovic there. That kind of wraps up his sense of humor in one song. She never told me she was a mime. Well, no, she's a mime. She doesn't talk. And that's why Weird Al should be in the Rock and Roll Hall of Fame. On a Saturday night, Rock and Roll Weekend, Mojo working for you live till midnight, checking the college football scoreboard. Oh, boy. Idaho Vandals couldn't back up that big, exciting win last week against Montana State. Weber State beat Idaho today by a score of 38-27. Of course, Friday night, the Cougs cooged it once again. Utah State beat WSU 17-16. And at halftime, it's only halftime? Right now, Boise State leading Fresno State by a score of 25-20. Of course, the big game tomorrow is your Seattle Seahawks take on the San Francisco 49ers. 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You don't want to miss that. Coming around the corner, the latest from Five Finger Death Punch. Got some Kansas and Miles Kennedy.
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0: 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Great new rock there from Five Finger Death Punch, band out of Las Vegas, Nevada. Song is called Nails in the Coffin. That's the new one from Five Finger Death Punch on Z-Rock.
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5: Huh? Start that build. Okay, now, be real nice to him, eh?
6: Okay.
5: Okay, this is the hit single section of our album.
6: Good Day.
5: Good Day. Geddy Lee is here from Rush. Hi, Geddy, I'm Bob McKenzie. This is my brother, Doug.
6: How's it going, Geddy?
7: Oh, it's going pretty good. Good day, eh?
5: Good day. Good day. Thanks for coming down to do our hit.
7: Well, it's my pleasure, eh?
5: Did our lawyer call you?
7: Yeah. I'm, $10 is $10.
5: I hope you don't mind, but there's a photographer that's going to be taking pictures of us together to prove that you were here doing the record.
6: In case people don't believe us.
7: Yeah. How come he's not wearing a toque?
6: Oh, he's not from the Great White North, eh?
5: Okay, so if you'd like to put on a toque and some headphones, we can do the hit single now.
7: Sure.
5: Okay.
7: That'd be great.
5: Do you have the lyric sheet?
7: Oh, yeah.
5: Okay.
7: I memorized them.
5: Oh, great. Beauty.
6: How okay. did you do that so fast?
7: I'm a professional, eh?
6: Oh. We'll just sit over here, like, while you're singing, eh?
5: Okay.
7: Okay.
5: All right.
7: Okay. Thanks, guys.
5: Okay. Good luck, eh?
6: Good luck.
5: Okay. Yeah.

0: Good day and welcome to our single. I'm Bob McKenzie, and this is my brother Doug.
1: How's it going, eh?
0: Beauty, eh?
1: Yeah, I like that.
0: Okay.
1: Okay, everyone. This

0: do another record with you, Hoser.
1: Yeah. Okay, that's fine. I'll do a solo album.
0: Fine, and you'll be looking for me another label.
2: Oh, now everybody's gone. Good day.
3: So, like, take off to the great white north.
4: Beauty.
3: Take off. It's a beauty way to go.
4: Jeez.
3: Take off, you hosers.
5: Hey, Geddy, we'd like to thank you for coming on the album and singing on the hit single.
3: Well, it was my pleasure, eh? Like, I wish you guys, like, lots of success and everything.
2: Beauty.
5: Thanks
2: Geddy.
5: A lot, eh?
2: Oh, that's great.
3: You're welcome.
5: Okay. Like, if we do another one, maybe you could do it?
3: Well, slow down, eh?
5: Okay. One at a time, right?
2: Don't push the guy.
5: Yeah,
2: eh?
5: Okay. Sorry. But, you know, like, thanks for this one.
2: Thank you. And
3: no sweat.
5: Yeah.
2: Good day.
3: Good day.
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C-Rock, 96.5, Valley's Best Rock, the one, the only, Rush and Tom Sawyer. Real Rush there. Been checking out that documentary about Neil Peart, No One's Disciple. Check it out when you get a chance. Incredible. A few minutes into 10 o'clock, Mojo with you till midnight. Coming up in this hour, you and I going to check out the new one from Dead Poets Society. Got the new one from the band Butcher's Babies. New one from a band called Ninth Key. Great new rock coming up. Got requested Sammy Hagar, Breaking Benjamin, Theory of a Dead Man, Disturbed, Saliva, Bush, Thin Lizzy on the way. And there's still room for your request. 208-746-1995. Let me know what you want to hear. Throw it in there with this. The daughter of Dave Grohl of Nirvana and Foo Fighters fame, this is Violet Grohl. Violet Grohl and Thumb on Z-Rock.

0: Z-Rock, the Valley's best rock. Great new rock there from the band Dead Poets Society. Of course, they're from Boston, Massachusetts, formed back in 2013. New song is called Cold. That's a new one from Dead Poets Society. It's on Z-Rock.
1: Good evening. This is your old friend Alfred with a little Halloween tip. 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Merely stand outside your victim's house and serenade them with off-key renditions of your favorite Judas Priest songs. Soon, they'll be throwing candy by the armfuls just so they can get a moment's peace. You've got another thing coming. You got another thing coming.
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That band is called Butcher Babies. Butcher Babies from Los Angeles. Song is called Blame It on the Wind. Butcher Babies. New rock wrapping up a set of rock on a Saturday night. Mojo with you till midnight, which is, you know, quickly approaching an hour and 20 minutes away. Night has just flown by. Quick reminder as we take a break, mystery, suspense, and plenty of twists are coming to the Lewiston Civic Theater. Agatha Christie's classic mystery entitled And Then There Were None is running at the theater October 16th through November 1st at the Normal Hill campus in Lewiston, the old Lewiston High School. 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

0: 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We got Ninth Key's new song. Got some Disturbed requested Sammy Hagar on the way.
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That is Ninth Key. The new song is called Happy Feels Like. 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

0: Hi, Z-Rock. You're caller number 5.
1: Oh, my God.
0: I'm sorry. You got to be number 6. Hi, Z-Rock.
1: Hi.
0: Well, hello
1: what
0: there.
1: Where am I?
0: Well, what color do you need to be to win the tickets?
1: 6.
0: And you know what color you are?
1: Number 6?
0: Yeah, the one right after 5. You're number 6.
1: Awesome.
0: Weren't you caller like number 1, 2, and 3 too, or something?
1: I think I was.
0: I think there was only like 2 of you calling in, but you did it. Congratulations.
1: Awesome. Thank you.
0: You're welcome. What's your name?
1: Melissa.
0: All right, Melissa. Congratulations. You heard the Rocktober ringtones. You just got yourself 2 tickets to go see Slaughter next Friday night at the Spokane Tribal Casino. Friday, October 16th. Can you make it up there next Friday?
1: Oh, yes.
0: You can make it?
1: My husband and I will be up there. My husband is going to be so excited to find out that he is going to see Slaughter.
0: Oh, good. Yeah, Mark's. I knew Mark Slaughter when I worked at a radio station in Las Vegas. So, yeah, you know, it'll be a great show.
1: Awesome. We're so excited.
0: All right.
1: Thank you.
0: You're welcome. What you doing tonight?
1: Well, we were down at the casino, and it wasn't very good to us, so we're home now, and we're putting away our Costco trip.
0: Sounds like a good thing. All right, Melissa, hang on the line for some more info.
1: Awesome, thank you.
0: Congratulations to Melissa, caller number 6 after hearing the Rocktober ringtones, got herself and her husband tickets to go see Slaughter next Friday night at the Spokane Tribal Casino. Maybe they'll have better luck at the Spokane Tribal Casino. You keep listening for those ringtones. You be caller 6, and you be the next winner on Z-Rock.
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Z-Rock, the Valley's best rock, with a little smirk. And his theory of a dead man getting us into the 11 o'clock hour together. Mojo working for you for a little while longer, up till midnight. Coming up, you and I are going to check out the new one from Social Distortion. Also, new rock from In This Moment. Oh, great new song there from In This Moment coming up. Got some requests at Foghat, Living Color, Chad Kroeger, Godsmack, Def Leppard. There might be room for your requests. 208-746-1995. Let me know what you want to hear on this Saturday night. Throw it on there with this from Eve 6. The song is called Leech. This is Eve 6, Z-Rock, the Valley's best rock.

0: 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Great new rock there from the band Social Distortion, a band formed in Fullerton, California back in 1978. Yes, 48 years ago, putting out new rock. Song is called Tonight. That's new from Social Distortion. It's on Z-Rock.
1: Hello, I'm the general manager of this radio station. Recently, it's come to my attention that Halloween is here again. You know, I used to hand out those little chocolate bars to trick-or-treaters until I saw how much it was costing me. So 2 years ago, I came up with a really clever plan to save money. See, I travel a lot on business, so I started swiping those little bars of pre-wrapped soap they put in the hotel bathroom. Then I'd call the front desk and complain there was no soap in the room. And they'd send up the bellhop with more, which, of course, I promptly swiped. And if I passed a maid's cleaning cart on my way out, I'd always swipe a handful, stuff them in my pocket, and run like hell. Well, by last Halloween, I had hundreds of them saved up, and I handed them out to all the kids who came to my door. Now, here's the clever part. See, those bars of soap are just about the same size as one of those mini bars of Hershey's chocolate.

0: chocolate. 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And the poor saps had no idea who did it. 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

Z-Rock, the Valley's best rock and the best new rock. That's the latest from In This Moment. A band out of Los Angeles, California, formed in 2025 with Maria Brink out front. Again, some help from Dayseeker there. The song is called I Want to Believe. That's new from In This Moment, and it's on Z-Rock.

Rock 96.5, Valley's best rock. That is Night Ranger. Night Ranger from San Francisco has a song called Mojo. Well, you know, I've been trying to work that in for the last couple of weekends, just haven't had a chance. And there I had like 3 minutes to fill. So Mojo is the name of the song. Night Ranger, the band, on a Saturday night rock and roll weekend. Your friendly neighborhood Mojo working for you for just a couple more minutes, just about out the door for a Saturday night. We're expecting cloudy skies overnight tonight. We're going to be running a 30% chance of rain showers, though. Looking at the weather radar right now, it looks like nothing around us right now, but still 30% chance of showers, getting down to 42. Woo! Chilly, 42 degrees for an overnight low. Tomorrow, look for that 30% chance of showers to be with us in the morning.

0: clouds, then gradually becoming mostly sunny Sunday afternoon with a high temperature of 56. But we're all going to be inside watching the Seahawks beat up on the 49ers. Let's hope. Currently 45 down by the river. That does it for this Mojo. Thanks for being there. Had a great time being here, and I'll yell again next Rock and Roll Weekend. Double shot of Metallica on the way.
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Yeah.

0: on his lung. Rain and tornadoes reported in the east as what was a hurricane that hit the Gulf Coast sends thunderstorms north in the Florida Panhandle.
1: We don't have power, don't have internet, but the power didn't go out until about 9. We do have water, which was going to be a big concern.
0: And over 470,000 electric outages in the southeast. 1 to 5 inches of rain expected over southwestern states, including L.A., San Diego, and Las Vegas, from what was Tropical Storm Rachel. Ukrainian officials pushing back against remarks from President Trump, who urges Ukraine to hold elections and get rid of President Zelensky. Yesterday's attack on the airport in the Saudi Arabian capital killed 12 people, injured over 300 others, say civil aviation officials. Iran-backed Houthi rebels blamed. Republican congressman says there are moves to block the sale of Russian oil to the U.S. This is ABC News.
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0: ABC News, I'm Chuck Sievertson. Pope Leo says he will undergo surgery in the coming days to remove a lump on his lung that was recently discovered during medical checks. He made the announcement in Italian during his noon blessing at the Vatican. Amid bipartisan criticism, there are moves to block the sale of Russian diesel oil to the U.S., the deal between Trump and Russian leader Putin. Congressman Brian Fitzpatrick, Pennsylvania Republican, says it will be forced to the House floor and will pass overwhelmingly. Rain and tornadoes reported in the east from what was a hurricane that hit the Gulf Coast. It's thunderstorms heading north. There are over 479,000 electric outages. In Panama City, Florida, Sean Paramazuk looks at his flooded-out store.
1: To come and see it all just mangled and shattered is a little bit depressing.
0: 1 to 5 inches of rain expected over a wide area of southwestern states from what was Tropical Storm Rachel. Mudslides possible. This is ABC News.
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0: ABC News, I'm Chuck Severson. There are bipartisan moves to block the sale of Russian diesel oil to the U.S. The deal between Trump and Russian leader Putin, ABC's Marcus Moore.
1: They're pointing out that the deal may violate a 2022 law that banned the purchase of Russian oil without first getting congressional approval.
0: Congressman Brian Fitzpatrick, Pennsylvania Republican, says a bill to block the sale will pass overwhelmingly. Pope Leo says he will have an operation in the coming days to remove a lump on his lung that was recently discovered during medical checks. He made the announcement in Italian during his noon blessing at the Vatican. Rain and tornadoes reported in the east with flood watches from what was a hurricane that hit the Gulf Coast. It's now thunderstorms heading north to the Midwest, Mid-Atlantic, and Northeast. There are over 479,000 electric outages. 1 to 5 inches of rain expected over a wide area of southwestern states. From what was Tropical Storm Rachel, this is ABC News.
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4: Isn't this all getting a little weird?

55 years ago, John Lennon asked us to imagine, and the world is still listening. But before Lennon became a Beatle, a solo artist, an activist, and one of rock and roll's most influential voices, he was a Liverpoolian boy with a guitar and a skiffle band called the Quarrymen. The Quarrymen became the Beatles, and as you know, the Beatles changed everything. They didn't follow the rules, they rewrote them. And when John, Paul, George, and Ringo finally went their separate ways in 1970, John was already on to his next act, making music, making noise, and pushing boundaries with his wife, Yoko Ono. Hey, I'm Nick Carter, and on the 55th anniversary of Imagine, we're turning up the music, the stories, and the legacy of the great John Lennon off the record.

0: John Lennon met Yoko Ono at a London art show in 66, you know. But by 68, she was his partner in life, art, and music. They released the controversial Two Virgins, got married in Gibraltar, then turned the honeymoon into a headline with their legendary Amsterdam Bed-In for Peace.
1: When we did the bed-in in Toronto, there was a specific instruction, I understand, from the government to the press, the American press, that they should not put us on the front page, because they did initially when we did the bed-in. So I think that we were thinking that peace and love movement was very subversive, but in fact the government was very aware of it, it seems like. They caught on. Maybe the people didn't catch on. But
2: we tried to do it with humor. It was really irrelevant what serious critics in the pop business said about what we were doing in bed and bags and that, as long as what we felt our duty or our position was to keep on about peace until something happened. It was in the tradition of Gandhi, only

Check it. You got Timothy Leary, Tommy Smothers, and a room full of Hare Krishnas. The best party imaginable? Yes. But more importantly, that is who you hear singing, all part of the chorus on Give Peace a Chance, recorded live during John and Yoko's Montreal bed-in in May of 69, which was just before John returned to England to start work on what became the Beatles.

0: to work on the Beatles' Abbey Road wrapped up in August of 69, John Lennon and Yoko Ono flew to Canada, where they made their live debut at the Toronto Rock and Revival show as the Plastic Ono Band.
1: Plastic Ono Band was a concept of Yoko's, which is an imaginary band. The first advert for the Plastic Ono Band was a photograph of some pieces of plastic with a tape recorder and a TV in it. And her idea was a completely robot pop group. That was what she must have thought of us all when she first came into the world. She immediately said, oh, I've got an idea. And the first advert was a page out of the London telephone book of the Joneses. This was in the NME and all the papers, you know, and a picture of these plastic things. And the advert said, you are the Plastic Ono Band. So I just want to clear that. It wasn't a reforming a new band like a Wings or a Hollies or whatever, where you have a name and you belong to it. There's nobody ever been in that band.

0: Believe it or not, the Beatles passed on cold turkey. I mean, that's crazy talk. But Lennon wasn't wasting that one, so he took it to the Plastic Ono Band. A raw, no-frills shot at his battle with heroin that proved too hot for American radio. Punks. I'm Nick Carter, and coming up off the record, John Lennon gets a little instant karma with Phil Spector behind the board.
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1: While the maestro Phil Spector was piecing together the Beatles' Let It Be, he was also behind the board for Lennon's Instant Karma, and that record took off F-A-S-T fast, man. I'm Nick Carter, back with John Lennon off the record. Instant Karma landed on the BBC's Top of the Pops in February of 1970, where he debuted his new short hair, and Yoko Ono, well, she created headlines of her own.
2: I enjoyed the Instant Karma thing because there were the people right there. And we were talking about the fact that she was knitting, you see, because we did everything together. Now, she wasn't singing on Instant Karma. So I'm doing Instant Karma live. Well, it was a backing tape with live vocal, I think. And she's just sitting there knitting this scarf. And there was some review the next day. How dare she sit there knitting? But we wanted to be together. And her contribution to that event, instead of having a smoke bomb or a colored light, a psychedelic light, you're going and knitting.

0: fact that John Lennon wrote Instant Karma on January 27th, 1970, and by that night, he was already cutting it at EMI. He was not messing around. That session kicked off John's partnership with producer Phil Spector, a partnership that continued on his landmark 1971 album, Imagine. And it was during those sessions that John first crossed paths with a guy who'd become a major part of his new solo story, talking about producer Jack Douglas.
1: John Lennon is in New York recording Imagine. He's just arriving, and I was a second engineer at that time. I'm going to do editing. I'm in another studio. He's booked all three studios to do this Imagine album. The chief engineer, Roy Sakal, is tracking in one room. All these stars are running around, and I'm in another room, and when, you know, I'm editing tapes and then making copies, and because a lot of stuff came in on two tracks that they had recorded in his estate. And I look over, and here comes John walking into the room I'm working in. A funny thing about John had this magic about him, and some people do, and it's the thing about being able to relax you immediately, like, it's okay, it's cool, it's all right. And the thing about a guy like Lennon is you feel you know him, and he would allow that to exist. He'd say, okay, you know me. I'm John Lennon Beatle. So I was like relaxed, like immediately. And I said, how do you like New York? He said, oh, I love it here. I said, well, I've been to Liverpool. He said, what? Why would you go to Liverpool? I mean, we all wanted to come to New York. Why would you ever want to go to a hellhole like Liverpool? And I explained to him that, you know, for me, that was where the music was happening, and I wanted that influence. Yeah,

1, 2, 3, 4, 5, 6, 7 days. That's all it took Lennon and Phil Spector to knock out Imagine. 6 days recording, 1 day of overdubs. Wait, let that sink in. And then straight to number one in America. John and Phil kept that whole train rolling into the 70s until John

0: and Yoko split in 1974. John bolted for L.A., and what followed was 18 months of booze, drugs, and chaos. Yeah! What we all know is his infamous lost weekend.
1: What I did when she kicked me out was I hit the bottle like I was 18 and 19, but when you're 37 or whatever I was when that happened, you can't take as much booze, but I was acting like I was still at college, just whacking it out and going out all the time, and I always got a little violent on drink, but somehow I used to have a friend called Jeff Mohammed, rest his soul, who died. He was a half Indian Arab, but was my friend at art school. He would be like a bodyguard for me, so whenever I'd get into some controversy, he would sort of ease me out of it. But I do recall at college punching through telephone box glass. I don't like that waking up and thinking, what happened? Did I kill somebody? I mean, the Beatles' first national coverage was me beating up Bob Wooler at Paul's 21st party because he intimated I was homosexual. So I must have had a fear that maybe I was a homosexual to attack him like that. And it's very complicated reasoning. But I was very drunk and I hit him. And I could have really killed somebody then. And that scared me. And I was like, Paul was 21, so I must have been 23 then. And that was in the Daily Mirror. It was the back page. I remember the picture. It was a Beatle posed on the docks picture, but it was pretty scary, and it was a kind of rehash of my youth. But of course, acting like a teenager in Hollywood, in public, with the press, what I would do as an individual in Liverpool would not go in the Liverpool Echo, right? But when I would do something dumb like put a Kotex on my head in a restaurant, it becomes a national story, or take a pee in the wrong place or something, then it becomes a great, great event. Mm. It was a very unhealthy period for me. I couldn't deal with the separation any other way. I just fell apart. And the only thing I knew was go to the bar and drink.

0: John Lennon's infamous Lost Weekend finally ran out of road in 1975, and with a little help from his new friend named Elton John, perhaps you've heard of him. I'm Nick Carter, and when John Lennon Off the Record continues, how Elton helped bring John and Yoko back together, and the number one hit that put Lennon right back on top.
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15: Hey, you geezers, this is John Lennon off the record.
16: I'm Nick Carter. Now, during Lennon's 18 months in Los Angeles, a.k.a. the last weekend, he struck up a friendship with Elton John, and the two co-wrote 1974's banger, Whatever Gets You Through the Night.
17: I didn't meet him till he was big and famous. I met him through Tony King, I think, who was a mutual friend, and he was a friend of that great DJ who was a friend of George. And, how that record came about was that Elton was in town and I was doing it and needed the harmony. He did the harmony on that and a couple more and played beautiful piano on it. And jokingly, he was telling me he was going to do this Madison Square Garden concert. He said, will you do it with me if the record's number one? And I did not expect it to get to number one at all. I wasn't being very well received on any level then, you know, with the cold Texas and the hamburgers or whatever. And so I said, sure I will. Well, I lived to get nervous about that because a year later, whenever it was, he came back and says, okay, it's time to pay your dues.
16: Whatever Gets You Through the Night took Lennon back to number one. And that Thanksgiving, he paid up on a bet by joining Elton John at Madison Square Garden for three amazing songs. That night helped bring John and Yoko back together, and nobody knew it then, but it also became John Lennon's final public performance.

0: By 1975, John and Yoko were back together, and John stepped away from the spotlight. He got his U.S. residency, welcomed son Sean, and traded rock and roll for family life, all but disappearing from the music scene for the next few years.
1: Well, for a long time, I wasn't listening to music, to the pop radio, you know, the rock and roll stuff, because it would either cause me to get sweaty because it would bring back memories I didn't want to know about, or I would get that feeling that I'm not alive because I'm not making it. And if it was good, I hated it because I wasn't doing it. If it was bad, I was furious because I could have done better or whatever. So I didn't get involved, and I listened to classical and music, stuff like that mainly.
0: By 1980, John Lennon was ready to plug back in. He teamed with producer Jack Douglas for Double Fantasy, and the night before recording began, John stopped Jack on his way out and played him one last song, just like starting over.
2: As we're leaving, he says, wait, I forgot to play this for you. I wrote it, like, last night. I was listening to Roy Orbison, and I just got inspired. I sat down, and he played Starting Over on the Fender Rhodes, and it was just Tony Levin and myself standing there with our mouths, like, hanging open. And he said, do you think we should record this? I mean, he goes, I just wrote it. And I said, we're going to record it first. I said, because it's a hit. I was thinking Woman is the first single. When I heard Starting Over, and I said, you realize, of course, how apropos it is. And he said, well, yeah, you know. And we went in, and before we started tracking any of the other songs, we did a rehearsal in the studio, which it took these guys like an hour to learn Starting Over. It was, you know, pretty basic song anyway, but it very magical. Recorded it right away. And having rehearsed with the musicians also helped the vibe.
0: Just Like Starting Over was released as a single as John Lennon and Jack Douglas were finishing up the Double Fantasy album. The song was an immediate and enormous success.
2: We were in there finishing the album, mixing the album. Starting Over was already number one on the radio. Well, actually on its way up the charts when someone came in and said, it was the first day it was on the radio, and someone came in and said, hey, the song's on the radio. And John and I ran into the shop, and there was a little, tiny little crummy radio in there, and someone snapped a picture of us as we're both standing, listening to Starting Over for the first

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1: Man, what a band!
0: They all backed up Lennon on Double Fantasy, a title inspired by a flower John spotted in Bermuda. Isn't that totally Lennon-esque? I'm Nick Carter, and coming up off the record, heavy sigh. December 8th, 1980, producer Jack Douglas remembers the day that changed everything.
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7: Oi, oi, I'm Nick Carter, and this is John Lennon Off the Record. Now, Double Fantasy arrived in November of 1980 with John preparing to return to the road. But on December 8th, John was shot outside his New York City home and died shortly afterward. Producer Jack Douglas remembers that night.
8: There seems to be this great void. Now, I know everyone in the world felt it that loved John, but I had been in his presence. And not only in his presence, I'd been his cohort. And I mean that in a number of ways. And that before I went to the studio, I had breakfast every day with him. I would walk down to the Dakota. He would meet me. We would walk down Columbus Avenue to a coffee shop that he really liked that's now famous because of these morning breakfasts. And every night after the session, he'd say to me, "Are we finished, Jack?" And I would say, "I think so, John." And he would kick back, and he had this 1,000-year-old opium pipe. And he'd whip this pipe out, and he'd put his feet up on the console and light this thing up and pass it around the room. And then we would not leave for 2 hours. And he would just tell these stories that were amazing.

have often thought, and sometimes, you know, because I live in New York and I like to walk in the park, and I do on occasion walk by Strawberry Fields and stop there. And I do reminisce that when John left us, he was a very happy man. He just turned 40. I have seen 40 come and go. And when I think back at what 40 was, he was a young man. He really was a young man. And that's, you know, that was stolen from us. Not that he was John the Beatle, but he was a young man. He was just beginning on like another journey. Anyway, he went out happy.

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1: Welcome to Flashback. This week, we're taking a trip through the decades. First up, the 70s, when we saw the rise of Led Zeppelin, breakup of the Beatles, debut albums from Aerosmith, Van Halen, the Eagles, Queen, the Police, and The Who released one of the greatest albums of all time, Who's Next?

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0: Pink Floyd, a group who released two of the top-selling albums of all time, The Wall and The Dark Side of the Moon. Also in there, Aerosmith from their debut, Led Zeppelin, and The Who started our set. 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
7: Welcome back. Now it's time to explore the 80s, when MTV changed the music scene, the hair band was born, Live Aid united the world, and Bon Jovi's third album, Slippery When Wet, had three top 10 hits and spent 8 weeks at number one. It's the

E.T., the Raiders of the Lost Ark, Back to the Future, Ghostbusters, and Top Gun were in theaters, and Guns N' Roses released the best-selling debut album of all time, Appetite for Destruction. It's

0: Steve Perry's vocals helped Journey have massive success in the 80s. We also heard some huge hits from Guns N' Roses, ZZ Top, and Bon Jovi kick things off. That'll bring our nod to the 80s to a close. When we come back, we'll turn the page and head into the 90s, so stick around.
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8: Welcome back. The 90s brought us blockbusters like Titanic, Jurassic Park, and Forrest Gump, while Friends and Seinfeld ruled the small screen. Michael Jordan was dominating the NBA, Tiger Woods burst onto the golf scene, and Green Day's Dookie helped put punk rock back in the spotlight. It's the 90s.

0: Stone Temple Pilots from their second album, Purple. We also heard some great 90s tracks from Metallica, Tom Petty, and Green Day kicked off our set. That'll bring our salute to the decades of rock to a close. But stick around and we'll kick off another hour when we come back.
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0: This week's newscast takes us back to 1988 when U2 released Rattle and Hum, a mix of live performances and new studio recordings. The album featured collaborations with Bob Dylan, B.B. King, and others, blending U2's rock sound with blues, soul, and Americana.

Rod Stewart officially became Sir Roderick David Stewart this week in 2016, when he received his knighthood from Prince William at Buckingham Palace in London. And in 1993, Nirvana had the number one album in America with their third and final studio album.

0: And finally, in 1978, the Rolling Stones performed on Saturday Night Live, featuring songs from their Some Girls album. Mick Jagger, Charlie Watts, and Ronnie Wood also got in on the fun, appearing in sketches during the show. When we return, we'll celebrate some rock star birthdays next on Flashback.
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6: 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First up, Bruce Springsteen's breakthrough album, Born to Run.

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0: 10 strangers, one isolated estate, and a deadly secret waiting to be revealed. 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
8: 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Blake Richards and Monty Renzelman are both running for sheriff in Assotin County. 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

0: I'm Greg Kramer with LC Valley News. Blake Richards and Monty Renzelman are both running for sheriff in Assotin County. I invited them into the studio and asked them both the same five questions.
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